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And just like that, it hit me. 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

0: what you missed on Jeff Mudflap and the Gang.
1: It's an on-air tryout. So there you go, ladies and gentlemen. You got a wedding in your future. You have heard what you could be signing up for right there.
2: Let's see. What's that one kind of that 50s beat? We play it on Fridays sometimes. I can't think of what it is. Dadgummit, that's going to mess me up. Sometimes, yeah, it's has a kind of a 50s ring to it.
1: Can't even think what it is.
2: I can't even think, and I go.
3: You're going to be so mad.
2: I am, and I can't. My brain just went.
1: It's not one of the usual ones we play Friday.
2: Not a usual one, but what we have
1: played.
2: We have played it, yeah. Oh,
1: and I can't even begin to
2: not put a ring on it, but that's what if you want some bread and butter, you got to get me in wedding territory, you know, that type of thing.
1: Oh, keep your hands to yourself.
2: Keep your hands to yourself.
3: Oh, my gosh. Wow. I have no words. You put some cream in the wedding. Oh, yeah, this one. What is happening?
0: Turn it up. Wake the fun up with Jeff Mudflap and the Gang.
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3: Thank you. It's a simple but meaningful phrase that educators just don't hear often enough. Teachers on the Rise would like to say thank you to all teachers for their hard work and the sacrifices they make every day. You have gone far above and far beyond this year. It hasn't gone unnoticed. And we'd also like to thank all the students who noticed the above and beyond efforts of their teachers and for nominating them to be recognized.
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There's a man who died for all our sins. Hang him from the cross. 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
3: 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You coming with me?

0: Here's what you missed on Jeff Mudflap and the Gang.
1: Jeff, you could get that lizard.
2: Jeff, we need
3: you.
1: No, I've got the perfect tattoo for you, Jeff.
2: No. Okay, time out. On the tattoo, somebody gave you a Mike Tyson tattoo on your mugshot.
1: I want to see that.
2: I look dangerous. I have to share that.
1: Where is that? Put it in the comments. Yeah. I want to see it.
4: AI is so amazing.
2: Who sent that?
1: I want to see that now.
2: Jason W. Thank you. Thank you.
4: Oh, my gosh. I look kind of scary. I kind of like that,
2: actually. The tattoo kind of fits.
4: It kind of looks, it makes me feel like, well, maybe I'm a little dangerous, you know?
1: See?
4: I'm a force to be reckoned with.
1: Yeah.
2: Maybe I'll do want to arrest me.
4: This isn't probably the time to talk about that I've been watching Love on the Spectrum, right?
0: Wake the fun up with Jeff Mudflap and the Gang.
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0: Here's what you missed on Jeff Mudflap and the Gang.
1: It's an on-air tryout. So there you go, ladies and gentlemen. You got a wedding in your future. You have heard what you could be signing up for right there.
2: Let's see. What's that one kind of that 50s beat? We play it on Fridays sometimes. I can't think of what it is. Dadgummit, that's going to mess me up. Sometimes, yeah, it's has a kind of a 50s ring to it.
1: Can't even think what it is.
2: I can't even think, and I go.
3: You're going to be so mad.
2: I am, and I can't. My brain just went.
1: It's not one of the usual ones we play Friday.
2: Not a usual one, but what we have
1: played.
2: We have played it, yeah.
1: Oh, and I can't even begin to.
2: It's not put a ring on it, but that's what if you want some bread and butter, you got to get me in wedding territory, you know, that type of thing.
1: Oh, keep your hands to yourself.
2: Keep your hands to yourself.
3: Oh, my gosh. Wow. I have no words. Put some cream in the wedding. Oh, yeah, this one. What is happening?
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beer joint with a few of the guys. 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
4: you.
2: I've got the perfect tattoo for you, Jeff.
4: No.
3: Okay, time out. On the tattoo, somebody gave you a Mike Tyson tattoo on your mugshot.
4: I want to see that.
3: I have to share that.
2: Where is that? Put it in the comments. Yeah. I want to see it.
5: AI is so amazing.
3: Who
2: sent
3: that? I want
2: to see that now.
3: Jason W. Thank you. Thank you.
5: Oh, my gosh. I look kind of scary. I kind of like that,
3: The
5: actually.
3: Tattoo kind of fits.
5: It kind of looks, it makes me feel like, well, maybe I'm a little dangerous, you know?
2: See?
5: I'm forced to be reckoned with.
2: Yeah.
3: Maybe I'll do want to arrest me.
5: This isn't probably the time to talk about that I've been watching Love on the Spectrum, right?
1: Turn it up. Wake the fun up with Jeff Mudflap and the Gang.
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Well, your weather forecast for today, plenty of sunshine for today, plenty of opportunity to be amazing. High today of 94 degrees. Winds are going to be out of the south, southwest at about 10 to 20 miles an hour. So relatively calm. I think we're going to be just fine today.

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0: Well, hello. It is Monday. It is June 1st. Wow.
1: Crazy.
0: June. Here we are in June. We're halfway through the year now, right?
1: Oh, my gosh. I can't believe it.
0: We got some great rain last night. That was ever since I quit paying attention to the weather. I love every day because now I'm surprised every single day. It's just like, wow, it's raining. I'll be. Mm-hmm. There's none of that. There's a big chance of rain, and then it doesn't rain. I don't even care anymore. And it was great. It started raining. Nice. I was like, wow, it's raining. Yeah. Well, how about that? And it rained for quite a while.
1: Yeah, too, it did. So. Yeah, that was nice. It was just a nice little rain, and a lot of the area got rain. So that was,
0: yeah,
1: that's good stuff.
0: Yeah, it was. And it lasted quite a while. So mm-hmm. I don't know what we ended up getting. Do you know?
1: Or? I have no idea the totals yet, but I'll see if I can't find out.
0: You know what? That'd be really nice of you. Yeah. Be very neighborly if you could figure that out.
1: Thank you very much. Neighborly.
0: Let's see here. Coming up today, so we got a big concert announcement happening around 8 o'clock this morning. So that's cool. Everybody likes big concert announcements. Mm-hmm. So, yeah, I'll be listening for that right around 8 o'clock. And also today, we've got some tickets for Luke Bryan in the fifth row.
1: Yeah, fifth row Luke Bryan. Man.
0: So, be listening. We'll tell you how to win those coming up this morning. So that will be fun. And let's see. Everything else here. Texas Tech softball, man, what a game yesterday!
1: Oh, I'm exhausted watching them all. Oh my gosh! But I'm so excited. But at the same time, man, they have just worn me out.
0: I know that game last night. It was so much.
1: But
0: and then Katie Joe joining us now. Wow, you've even got a name tag on.
2: Good
0: today.
2: Morning. Oh, I put that on before I left the house, so I wouldn't forget it.
1: Okay, I gotta know who you are.
0: Yeah, wow. Finally, a name tag.
2: People are so attentive with name tags.

0: I know you've been here so long, and we never know what your name is, and now that you have that name tag,
1: we got it now. I think we know who you are.
0: That's funny. That must be something you have to have in, when you're doing ribbon cuttings or something, right?
2: It's beneficial when you're trying to sell homes that people know your name. Yeah, yeah. Okay. So I throw it on, but I do forget to take it off. So
0: okay, well, it's okay. Yeah. I mean, we're not judging you. I was like, well, isn't that cute? She's wearing a name tag.
3: Not at all.
0: No. Did you watch that softball game last night?
2: Oh my gosh, you guys! I've been on cloud nine from that game.
0: Man, that was something. I tell you,
1: I'm emotionally drained.
0: I tell you, though, this weekend was draining just because of all the hate for Texas Tech. It is so crazy right now.
1: It is. There is
0: Texas
1: so
0: Tech,
1: hate.
0: I feel like, is at the epicenter of every conversation of every fan base in America right now. And it's so hilarious.
1: It is. Yeah.
0: No, it doesn't matter. It's like the whole thing with, you know, UT getting mad about, you know, Joey McGuire saying, I mean, all that stuff last week. And then now it's like this whole thing with Taylor Pannell, and she said Karen Weekly, you know, said something about you made a mistake. And then she's getting the most incredible hate on social media from grown men. I cannot believe the stuff that these Tennessee fans have said. And most of them are guys who have said some of the most horrible things about a college-age girl that I've ever heard, you know, and calling her a liar and all this. And I'm like, okay, look. When, you know, ESPN came out with some video or something. Well, no, she didn't. You know, Karen Weekly didn't say anything to her. She just said good game and all this. Somebody clearly said something. And, you know, look, it had to have happened. Why would Taylor Pannell get up there in the post game and say somebody said, or she said, Karen Weekly said, you know, you made a mistake. And you can totally see that happening. Why would Taylor Pannell have any reason to get up there and, quote, lie about that? There would be no incentive to do that whatsoever. And it's so stupid.
1: Yeah, I mean, on the video, you know, I mean, it looks like, you know, they didn't say. But immediately after, you know, when they go through the line.
0: Right.
1: She's emotionally, like, something, like, she's ready to fight.
0: Yeah, something happened.
1: Something happened, and she was ready to get after him. So something happened.
0: Right.
1: Whether it was I don't know who it was, but she was ready to go at him.
0: And so then they come. Well, she should have lied and said, Karen, if somebody else said it, and they're classless. And I'm so sick of hearing that classless crap. I tell you, man, you watch every single game in softball, every single team. They all do this stuff. I mean, they, you know, home runs, they walk at the plate, stomp on it, and they're throwing bats, they're doing all the things. It's the enthusiasm of women's softball. They all play that way. And to me, that's one of the cool things about it is the emotion that's involved. But boy, I tell you what, if Tech does something, look out. It is, you know, it's because they're paying players and they're tampering and they're this and that and blah, blah, blah, blah. I mean, it's just on and on. And it's exhausting to a point. But gosh, that was hilarious, though, to see some of these fans that just get absolutely beside themselves, you know? But grown men saying the most vile things about a college-age girl, I just think, man, what kind of person are you?
2: A weak one.
0: I mean, you're a total freaking loser at that point. I just don't get it. I mean, it's emotional, it's sports, I get it. But, man, it was really something. But so between the thing last week that was going on and then all this stuff and this drama, it's like, but they had to win that game yesterday, because if Tech can't beat Alabama twice and get to the championship, you know, all you're gonna hear is well, I guess money can't buy a championship. You just wait. That's what you're gonna hear. I guess money can't buy a championship. Okay, intelligent, smart guy. I mean, you know, like none of these teams are paying players to do anything. It's just so stupid. The amount of stupidity in the world.
2: Yeah.
0: And they all have a Twitter account, you know?
2: I saw a video this morning, and it was of Coach Glasgow's. Do you guys know his story?
0: Oh, yeah. It's daughter, an incredible story, all of it.
2: Unbelievable. I mean, I'm embarrassed to say it, but I didn't know his story. And so to hear that and to see them play, like, that is just hardcore good softball.
0: And I loved last night after the game when he said, you know, when I was coaching junior high, or when I was a junior high coach, I just think that's hilarious to think this guy He's coaching the Women's College World Series, and he used to be a junior high softball coach, just a regular, you know, girls softball coach. He's just a guy that loves softball. He loves the game, and just
2: his heart, like that was his way to reconnect with his daughters when he came back from his hunting guides. And so, the passion and heart behind that man's—I mean, he is a Red Raider, and they deserved that win yesterday for sure.
0: It was, but man, I tell you what, UCLA's really good. I mean, that was just a great game, and you knew, and listen, and Glasgow got bailed out to an extent
1: because
0: you got Caitlin Terry up there dealing, shutting them down, and then he puts Nigel back in there.
3: Yeah, that may have been a little rough.
0: And like, then they come back, and then everybody's going, why did you do that? But Nigel's a great player, you know, but he got bailed out, and so he didn't have to answer too much of that, but... Sometimes I think it's like, you know, you look at it and you go, maybe you're overthinking things.
2: It shows the type of player that she is, too, because after they hit that home run on her and he took her out, I felt like she just wanted to cry whenever she went out to play on the field. Then when he put her back in and she came in clutch. She just nailed it.
1: Yeah, the last part of it. I mean, you know, my son and I were talking last night, who's like, Glasgow did. I can't believe he did that. And I said, yeah, I mean, you're probably right on that. But I said, he put her back in. The last part, and she came through, and I said,
0: "Yeah,
1: what are you gonna do? Because he doesn't do that. It was a good move."
0: But. The other part of it, it's funny because Tech now, you know, with using Caitlin Terry and Nigel Kennedy like they do, and subbing them in and out, and doing all, it's within the rules, and people act like that. I mean, this rule needs to be changed. This is not right. Well. Sorry, them's the rules this year. You know, what are you going to change the rules every year because you don't like it?
1: They're the rules, yeah.
0: I mean, anybody can do that, you know.
2: In UCLA, their pitcher, she pitched over 700 pitches, I think, now in her career.
3: That was unreal.
2: Over 180 last night. I think last time I looked, it was 180-something.
3: I couldn't believe how much she was pitching. I was like,
0: you got to tip your cap to her, too.
3: Oh, man,
0: she was battling there. That's what I'm saying. That was a great softball game last night. And all of it. There was so many great stories over the weekend. Like Jordy, I always called Jordy Ball, but she got married. I used to Jordy Fromm now of Nebraska. Another just an amazing, talented softball player. I mean, she played for OU and she ended up transferring to Nebraska because she was from Nebraska and she wanted to be closer to home. And you talk about a player who single-handedly really. I mean, it's a team sport. Yes, I get all that, but she. Really put Nebraska softball on the map and carried that team to the College World Series and just an amazing pitcher. I mean, just there's so many great stories in all this, and so much of it gets littered with stupidity that you're like, my gosh, man, come on, people. Notice some of the good things that are happening here. And women are making money in a sport that's growing quickly and becoming very exciting. Listen, I will watch the Women's College World Series all day. I watch replay games before I really care about watching the Men's College World Series. I don't know. It's crazy. I never thought I'd ever say that. But in the last few years,
1: I just enjoy it so much more.
0: And it's passionate and it's emotional and it's tense. And, you know, it's really great.
1: Yeah. I think a lot of times with baseball, just in general, you go, okay, you know. But the ladies, I don't know, it's just quick, the base is there, they seem like they get home runs a lot, and they're quick pitches. I mean, I don't know, it goes with, I do like it.
0: Very exciting. I've become a big fan of all of it. I mean, I will watch games that don't involve Tech, you know. I mean, it's fun to watch. So, all right, well, there you go. Well, the day they invented social media, stupid people got in line and they handed out their accounts to them first and said, listen, be sure and use this every chance you get, okay? Say the dumbest things possible, and that's the requirement of having it. And a lot of Tennessee fans were in full effect. Let me tell you, those people, they took the instructions and they ran with them a lot.
3: Red, red, red, red, red wine.
0: Yeah, Red Raider.
3: Raider, Raider, Raider power.
0: Minor Raider, I mean, whichever.

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0: in the midst of watching softball all weekend. Did manage to go to a movie. Kathy and I went and saw a movie that, well, we were going to go see Devil Wears Prada 2, but it was all sold out already. And then we thought, well, we'll go see Michael again, but there weren't any good seats for that. Because that was a great one, the Michael Jackson one. Mm-hmm. So we thought, well, let's just find something that unexpected that looks like it might be kind of good. And let's
1: Did
0: just
1: you
0: go
1: see
0: it.
1: That one movie, that bulky guy that, not He-Man, anyway, go ahead. I'll think of it here in a minute. I can't think of the movie that's out.
0: Okay, well, I don't think it was in the top five.
1: Okay.
0: But anyway. Either was the one I saw, though. But, yeah, back to what I was saying was, thank you, though, for bringing that
1: You're
0: up.
1: You're right.
0: Hey, who's that big guy? He-Man? Yeah, okay, great.
2: Who's in that movie? Yeah.
0: That one, yes, that guy.
2: Hey, nobody underestimates the tunnel.
0: I know, a tunnel of understanding. I don't have enough to go on this morning, and it's Monday, and I'm a little slow, perhaps.
1: Okay,
0: so, all I'm saying is I went and saw a really good movie. Okay. Kathy and I went and saw a movie called Pressure. And we were just looking for something. We wanted to go to a movie. So we found that. It's about D-Day in World War II. And it's about the meteorologist. I mean, on the surface, you're like, oh, wow, the guy with the weather and interesting. But it was one of the biggest moments of World War II, of the invasion of Normandy, to go in and just, you know, invade Europe and just go ahead and, you know, get rid of Hitler and the whole situation there. So the story is around two different meteorologists. One of them is the American guy, the other is the British guy. And Winston Churchill has his guy, and he says he's the best, and they make him the chief meteorologist, basically. Well, Eisenhower, who's like the supreme commander of the whole situation here, he's got his guy who's and this guy uses historical maps and historical information to forecast weather. So he's sitting there going, now we can go on June 5th because you can see back in 1925, the same situation existed, and here's what happened, and I can show you 1902. And he goes through all these years of historical data, and he's convinced that they could launch the invasion on June 5th. Well, the British guy, he has a different way of his different methodology of forecasting the weather. And he's like, look, there's two storms coming. The waves are going to be too high. It's going to be a disaster. You cannot go on June 5th. And they're like, well, when's the soonest we could go? And he's like, it's probably going to be June 18th. And they're like, oh, my gosh, there's no way we can wait till June 18th. So the pressure of all of it was you got all these troops amassed, and they all get their orders. So the longer it goes, the harder it is to keep a secret of all that with all those guys involved, you know. And so the tense nature of how they're going to launch this and having to watch the weather and which one of these guys do they truly go with here, because if they make the wrong decision, it can be a total disaster and could have changed the face of World War II forever and how things ended up. It's a great movie. It was very surprising how good it was. But if you love anything with history and stuff, I mean, it was awesome. And Kathy, she's not like a war movie kind of person, but she really liked this a lot because it's not really about the gore of, you know, and the blood and gore of a war, really. It's more of the drama and the tense nature of how could they make this decision. And they end up, you know, the history shows D-Day was June 6th. Mm. And so there was like a little window of opportunity, and they went ahead and went with it. And but they didn't go on June 5th, which was the original day that they had planned. And so it's a fascinating movie. It was really, really good. I was shocked at how much I enjoyed it. So but yeah, it's called Pressure. So it wasn't in the top five or anything for the weekend. It's one of those movies. It's probably not it's not going to be a big box office smash. But if you just want a really great movie, it was really good. I enjoyed it. As far as what was number one, Backrooms, I think that's some kind of a horror movie. So that was out there. But Kathy's like, I don't want to see anything scary.
1: Right.
0: I was like, all right, we're not going to do that. Then Obsession was number two. That one's kind of interesting as well. Star Wars, number three. Michael was number four. And then The Breadwinner. I actually wanted to go see that. That's Nate Bargatze. Breadwinner, but it was sold out, so couldn't go to that one either. So.
1: Michael, you know, that movie is hanging around and it's still drawing a lot of attention.
0: I think the thing about that Michael movie is a lot of word of mouth. People go, like we went, and we would go see it again because it was really good. And the guy that plays Michael Jackson just nails it. I mean, he's so great in that role. It's his nephew, I think. And it makes you feel good. It just, I don't know. There's nostalgia to it that is great. And so I think people are hearing about that and, okay, we'll go check it out. And people just like it because, yeah, you're right. It's hanging around the top five. So if you're looking for something to see, that's the top five from this past weekend. But Pressure, which was not in the top five, that'll be my personal recommendation right there. If you love history and World War II and just it was, and you being a weather kind of guy,
1: I know.
0: I think you would really, would love it.
1: And I like history too.
0: So. And I called my son right after his because, you know, my son Colton, he's a big weather guy. And I called him and said, dude, you have got to go see this movie. You would love this movie. So he's going to go see it. So there you go. All right.
1: I'm ready to see it now.
2: I
1: want to
2: see it. I looked it up and it does look really good.
0: Yeah, it was excellent. All right, let's see here. What else we got? Okay, so coming up this morning, we got a lot to get to. First of all, we've got a major concert announcement around 8 this morning that you don't want to miss. And then also we got to give you a chance to win fifth row Luke Bryan tickets this morning. So be listening on that to find out how you can win those. We've got the first 5 rows this week. Because the concert is next Friday, so we're going to do that this week. So if you win tickets, you got a chance to pull your plan together, you know, and go to El Herradero and buy your new outfit and dun, do all dun, this dun. Stuff, you know, and make plans. And if you're single and ready to mingle, you got time to get a date, you know, whatever it is, you know. So
1: or if you're married and ready to, I don't know, I was trying to come up with something cute, but it didn't work.
2: Yeah.
0: Oh, go ahead.
2: We're waiting.
1: If you're married and ready to mingle.
2: If you're married and ready to just fall back in love.
1: Oh, there you go.
2: Or
0: what
2: deeper.
0: You're describing, I think, is if you're married and you're ready to be single again, then continue that line of thought there.
1: I know.
0: Everybody's pretty much abandoning that one. You're on your own on that one, Mudflap.
1: I know. I couldn't come up with anything real quick.
0: I could tell the panic in your eyes there.
1: Oh, well.
0: So. All right. And we still got our slot machine still sitting here.
1: I know.
0: So
1: that's beautiful, good.
0: So we're
1: going to
0: trade. It really is. We're going to trade that this weekend.
1: Someone's going to walk away with something cool.
0: It's pretty awesome. Right here has the pop of a trade that you want. We should be able to trade for something really cool on this one. So y'all got to be thinking about it here. Have we posted pictures of this yet?
2: We have. Okay, and we videos. Do have stuff on Facebook. We'll post another picture today.
0: Yeah. Okay. All right. All right. Well, that's that. Anyway, there's a lot to get to. I had a packed weekend full of all kinds of stuff. I did a lot this weekend. So I got to share some of my stories from the weekend.
1: Love it.
0: Some of it was a little bit traumatic. There was some weird stuff,
1: happened.
0: Well, there was some moments that were a little crazy. So
1: I can't wait to hear it.
0: We got that coming.
1: I'm glad
0: up
1: it was you, minutes. Not me.
0: Yeah, well, you know, I live a very exciting life. All right. Well, if you're ready to get some new flooring in your house, that can be very exciting, too, because anytime you make an improvement in your home or, you know, just kind of freshen up a look or update something, that is always very exciting, and it just makes you feel good about your home. 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

0: All right, good morning. It is 7:04. It is Monday, June 1st. We're halfway through 2026.
1: Man, crazy.
0: And yeah, here we are. It's going by fast, it seems like. But here in less than an hour, around 8 o'clock, a major concert announcement. Also, your chance to win fifth row Luke Bryan tickets is this morning. And we're going to, I tell you what we're going to do here. Let me just say it right now. Listen for Most People Are Good by Luke Bryan. That's just always a good reminder there. Most people are good, you know?
1: They are.
0: So much bad in the world, but when it gets down to it, most people are just good people. And that's always that's a good one. Yep. For a Monday, I think. So when you hear Most People Are Good, be caller number 7 to win the fifth row Luke Bryan. It's a week from this Friday night when the concert is, right?
1: Yeah. I can't believe it's right around the corner.
0: I know. So number 7 when you hear Most People Are Good.
1: Okay. Number 7.
2: Oh, I got it down right here, too.
0: You have it? Okay, yeah. Maybe between all this writing and that, you can actually remember.
2: Most
0: people are good. Mm-hmm. Tennessee fans are terrible. So, yeah, they don't count. But yeah. No, so the way some Tennessee fans were treating Taylor Pannell for Tech this weekend, I just thought, wow, what are we doing, man? Oh, jeez. It was awful this weekend. SEC fans, though, they're... I don't want to get into it. It's Tech won yesterday, beat UCLA. What a game, man.
1: Unbelievable game.
0: That's why you love watching the Women's College World Series. It was so exciting and just nail-biting. I was exhausted. After that game was over, man, Kathy and I both, we were just like, oh, my gosh. I wish you'd go to sleep. I knew
1: my adrenaline was flowing last night. I was like, man, I'm never going to get to bed.
0: I know, right?
1: But
0: no, it was very exciting, and all these games have been so good and dramatic, and just it's the Women's College World Series. If you don't pay attention, you should really watch it. And now, you know, with Tech being in it, obviously a lot of people in Lubbock are watching it. But man, it is just nail biting. Every game, it seems like, is just unbelievable excitement.
1: Tech has had by far, out of all the games that have been played, the best two games. I mean, Tennessee was a good game. That went right down to the wire.
0: Some of those games Nebraska played, though, were crazy. I mean, that's what I'm saying. I think all the games, but Tech, we obviously are plugged
1: into. And then this game
0: into,
1: last night. Mm.
0: But, man, these teams are all so good, and anything can happen. So now Tech is in the semifinals, which is great, because at least you made it the semifinals. Because what's going to happen is if they lose today, they're out, okay? So you got to win 2 against Alabama. The first one's at 6. So if you win that, you got to turn around and play them again and beat them to get to the finals. So that's a pretty tall order. I mean, that's really, really tough. But what's going to happen, just prepare yourselves, if Tech loses, it's going to be, well, I guess money can't buy a championship. Yeah, well, you know, Texas Tech, the only team in America that's doing anything with NIL money. I mean, it's so crazy. Tech is on the radar. I followed Tech for a long time, and I don't remember any time ever that Texas Tech has been in the mouth of so many fan bases around the country and nationally. I mean, like ESP. I mean, it's crazy right now.
1: It's awesome.
0: Between football and softball. I mean, it is. It's awesome. And that's when you know you're doing some things, is when everybody wants to complain about you and you know, just criticize. And especially when you get SEC, you know, where it just means more. When the SEC fans are coming out, you know they're ticked off, and they're, you know, and UT fans have been out of control against a team that's not their rival. I've never seen so much attention given to a team that's not your rival.
1: You know
0: what UT
1: right.
0: fans
1: Texas,
0: have done.
1: Texas,
0: it's been unreal.
1: Yeah, this has. It's been
0: they
1: kinda,
0: have been crazy for a team they don't care about, you know? And so there's that.
1: Of course, I've seen a lot of Texas fans, too, go, well, let's play it. Let's play the game. Yeah. You know, as I'm like, okay.
0: Well, I think anybody who's just a college football fan would love to see that game.
1: Yeah.
0: I mean, that's why the conferences changing like they have has just been done such damage from a fan standpoint to everything that's great about college sports, you know? So I think most fans would like to see those games. I think, I tell you, they may not like to admit it, but I think UT fans, A&M fans, I mean, would love to, they, you know, play games against Texas Tech, because they hate Tech. They hate the fans of Texas Tech. They can say all the stuff they want. But the bottom line is, those are the kind of games that make people feel passionate about sports. Mm-hmm. You know, I mean, I mean, really, how much excitement can UT get when they're going to play Vanderbilt? You know what I'm saying? I mean, it's just, and that's why I miss so much the Big 12. I mean, even when, you know, having Texas Tech, TCU, Baylor, throw in Houston, you know, when you have those in-state rivalries too, I mean, that's, Texas has so many great teams like that that can play each other. That's the magic of all of it. And that's what I miss the most, I think. So,
1: yeah.
0: But yeah, tonight, though, it's going to be good, man. 6 o'clock, Tech plays Alabama.
1: I'll be watching.
0: And if they win that, they turn around and they play. Tech's got a good situation, though, with two really good pitchers.
1: They do.
0: And you've got a great offense, and you've got some senior players. You've got I don't rule Tech out for anything.
1: Who do you think starts tonight?
0: To win two. Tonight, man, who do you start?
1: I don't know. You think so?
2: Mm-hmm. She was just solid. I mean, with her being pulled, that's what I love most about watching those two, is that you know it's competitive and they know they both want to play, but that all, like, them switching back and forth out, they never lost their head. They just stepped right back in and played and picked up where they left off.
0: Yeah. I think that's a great point. You know, I was thinking like Nyjah, because, you know, for her to give up that home run and then everybody was questioning Glasgow, what are you doing? Terry's been lights out and you put Nyjah, what are you doing? But it's not like he just pulled someone off the end of the bench. I mean, Nyjah Kennedy is one of the greatest softball players of our time. Mm-hmm. I mean, let's face it, she is. And I think anybody with any half a brain can acknowledge that. So for him to put her in, it's not like it was crazy talk, but it's just in that moment. I think most Tech fans are going, hey, wait, what are we doing? I mean, Caitlin Terry's killing it, man. What are you doing? And so, anyway,
2: the announcers
0: got bailed off.
2: Yeah, the announcers were going nuts.
0: I know,
2: they're
0: right?
2: Like, what is he doing? Why? Oh my!
0: But I do love that, you know, Tech, you know, but what they've been doing with, you know, subbing the two in and out. I think a lot of softball fans, they're just like, this can't be right. This rule needs to be changed. It's the way the game's played, and if you don't like it, then find the same situation. I mean, I've never seen so much complaining from other fan bases about Texas Tech. It's hilarious. It's been great fun to watch all of it. But 6 o'clock tonight, though, ESPN. That'll be awesome. All right, let's see what else. Over the weekend, I mentioned I saw that movie Pressure about D-Day, right? The weather and all that. That was a great movie. That was an under, I hadn't even heard of the movie, and I just saw the trailer. We were looking for something to go see. So it's really good. If you like history and D-Day and just all the, I mean, it was a great movie about the meteorologists that were involved in, you know, giving basically their thoughts on what the weather was going to be, which was critical to the success of D-Day, which was one of the greatest moments of World War II, probably one of the greatest moments in warfare in history of what was launched that day and what it ultimately meant. Great movie.
2: I just thought about this, but all the times learning about all of this in history, did you ever think, I wonder what the meteorologist played in this?
0: Right.
2: Yeah. Never.
0: Never.
2: Until just now.
0: And that's one of the things that made the impression of me in that movie. I was just thinking, you know, you just always hear about, there was this many ships and this many troops and they did this thing and they all went. I mean, that's amazing. But to think there's a couple of guys who are sitting there taking weather information off of weather balloons and things, and having to make decisions to give to, like, Dwight Eisenhower, the supreme commander of D-Day, and go, hey, listen, I don't think you should. What are you? It's crazy, but you don't. You boil that down to a moment where there's a couple of these guys who are trying to give the best information they can to go forward with one of the most amazing military operations in history. Yeah, it is really good.
1: Wow.
0: It's called Pressure. Go see it. You'll thank me later.
1: Okay.
0: Then, let's see. Gosh, what else? I feel like I did a million things this weekend.
1: Yeah, you had a good weekend.
2: Oh, you have to tell us about your drama.
0: Well,
2: at
0: I know.
2: Some point.
0: Okay, I know so many things happened. We, you know, I told you we've been doing this ABC date thing where each weekend we have, it's the next letter and we try to find things themed around that.
1: What so this, letter yet?
0: Well, this weekend it was E.
1: Oh, that's right.
0: And so
2: they did everything.
0: Yeah, I know, everything. Yes, we did everything. That's what it feels like. But no, you know what? We realized we'd never driven to Earth before. Have you ever been to Earth?
2: Did you get beef jerky?
0: No, I did not. I didn't see that.
1: I
0: don't know.
2: There's just a little, yeah.
0: But never driven through there of all my time. And this is what's been funny about this ABC Day thing. It makes you start looking around for things and you realize, man, I've lived around here forever, and I've never driven there before.
1: Yep.
0: So we decided, you know what? Earth. Okay. let's just take a little road trip.
3: Why
0: so
3: not?
0: We loaded Josie in the Bronco, and we head out. And one of the adventures we had was she likes to be like we're on the middle console right there. She can't just sit in the back seat. She wants to be right in the middle of the action. So she's sitting there, but she kind of gets she gets car sick.
2: Oh no!
0: So at
2: and
0: one
2: she's
0: point,
2: big now.
0: Yeah, she's you know.
3: No.
0: So yeah, so we're driving down the road, and all of a sudden. Makes this noise, and I'm driving.
3: And
0: Kathy all of a sudden goes, "Oh my god!" And I think something's running out in the road. I mean, I'm like, "What? What?" I mean, it's like chaos. I'm like, "What? Oh, what?" And the dog's throwing up right. I mean, all over everything. So I have to pull over immediately, and it was crazy. But so we had that adventure. But along the way, going to Earth. It was really interesting because have you heard of the centennial markers, like you mm-hmm. see historical markers and stuff? Well, absolutely. Back in 1936, Texas put in place all these markers all across the state recognizing the 100-year birthday, basically, of mm-hmm. Texas, the centennial. And so these markers are scattered everywhere. There's one out of McKenzie Park, you know. Mm-hmm. They're all over the place. Some of them now or even on private land deep in the woods where the public can't even get to them anymore. They mark things that happened historically. And so it's really cool when you stumble upon one. So I never realized. So as we're driving through there, through that area, I found like the Sod House Spring. And this is, I don't know, I think we were about, I can't remember how far from Earth, maybe 10 miles, something like that. But there's a historical marker sign, and I think, okay, well, let's do that. We had turned down a dirt road and drive down about a mile in this dirt road, and right out there just in the middle of just, you know, the farm and ranch land, there's a centennial marker for the Sod House Spring, and it's about an Indian camp and watering place. Yeah, it says it took its name from the first sod house built in 1876 by George and John Causey and Frank Lloyd, buffalo hunters. It was the first permanent settlement in the region. Anyway, it's just, so there's this centennial marker there, just on the side of a dirt road. There it is.
1: Wow.
0: Get out, take a picture of it, look out across the place. Then I look out and I see like 10 deer just sitting out there. So that was kind of cool. So,
3: yeah,
0: this was the adventure that we had. You know, well, the deer weren't, but, I mean, they didn't attack.
1: They didn't attack you?
0: Most deer are pretty docile. They don't mess with you.
1: So. Want to get you.
0: And then, let's see, what else did I see?
2: Deer are pretty crazy, if you ask me.
1: They jump right out in front of your car.
0: And then I found another. Yeah, that's right. You probably do think they're crazy. So we go through Earth, and then right outside there's Spring Lake, and there's another centennial marker that I had no idea was there. And it was marking Spring Lake. It says it's an Indian camp and a watering place extensively used in hunting buffalo. So it became cattle territory in 1882 when Tom Lynch drove his herds from New Mexico after acquisition by the Capital Syndicate. This became headquarters of the largest division of the XIT Ranch.
1: Wow.
0: And so this is right there. Just there's so much history. And when you're just busy working every day, living life, raising kids, doing things, going to your job, it's just amazing the things that are just out there that you can stumble upon. And I've enjoyed that so much, just seeing places that are just right around Lubbock that I've just never taken the time to even notice.
2: And or that so, you've heard the really stories cool. about and you never realized that they were right here in your backyard.
0: Yes, it's mm-hmm. crazy. So anyway, so we did that this weekend, and that was really a lot of fun, too. So
1: history is a lot of fun.
0: It really is. Yeah. I used to hate history in school.
1: I know.
2: I did, too. And my mom used to get so mad at me when I was not great at it. And she would be like, it literally doesn't change.
0: Yeah, right. Right. It's probably the easiest
2: just remember
0: thing.
2: Remember it.
0: I always thought if you're a history teacher, that's got to be the easiest thing to teach. Because you're right. Once you learn it, you just teach it every year. It never changes. So, yeah. But I hated history when I was a kid because this is stupid. This already happened. What difference does that make? I mean, every kid ever. But then you get to be an adult and you start understanding,
1: yeah.
0: Wow, that's actually pretty cool. And yep. That probably led us to where we are today. And you start connecting the dots. If only you knew that when you were a kid.
1: It was funny. So it was the same thing. I used to, going through school, like, oh, history, you know, and reading the books. It was like, but when I sang in a band and then I went to places like Gettysburg and, you know, and all that stuff and started saying like, oh, wow. And it just came to life. I was like, wow, this really was here. I mean, it just gave you chills.
0: I know. That's so true. I just wish I would have cared about history when I was a kid, and I would have learned more and cared about it a lot more.
1: Yep.
0: But, yeah, well, when you're a kid, you're dumb.
2: I wish the kids were driving to school this morning so they could hear us say all these things.
0: I know, really. Yeah.
2: It's summertime, and they're all sleeping.
0: No, you know what every kid would say? Oh, these stupid old people. They just say stupid things. History's dumb.
1: History's dumb.
0: They would do the same thing we did, probably. Yeah,
1: probably.
0: So.
2: Yeah. Oh, y'all, I bought a shirt at Bucky's this weekend while we were at our baseball tournament, and it says, "Be patient with me. I was born in the 1900s, and it has a wagon in the middle of it. I cannot wait to wear it." It's so true.
0: That's funny.
1: That's good.
0: Yeah, I know when I'd gone to United this week or two, I think I bought a bottle of wine or something or groceries, so they always check your, you know, and your birth date. And I told this girl, and she was probably about, you know, 16, 17 years old or something, you know, and I tell her my birth date, and she goes, and she paused. She's like, and she repeats it back to me. And I said, yeah, it was last century. I know it's been a long time. I'm okay. You just ring it up. All right. I'm clearly old enough. Let's not
1: make it. Yeah.
0: But yeah, she was just like, wow. Like she couldn't hardly even comprehend what year that was. That was last century.
2: You're still walking?
0: Oh my gosh. Yes. Wow. Incredible. Yeah, I know. It's just kind of a daily reminder, isn't it?
1: So. Yeah.
0: All right. Coming up here. Dad joke, and we got Faith Hill singing the Star Spangled Banner this morning. Got a small town shout out. We got the birthdays. We got a Bible verse. We got a major concert announcement at 8. You're listening for Most People Are Good by Luke Bryan to win Fifth Row Luke Bryan tickets. Call number 7 when you hear that. That's a busy Monday.
1: That is.
0: I think we've about covered it all, right?
1: I hope so.
0: All right. Yeah, well, I hope so. We need a break now. More coffee.
4: I pledge allegiance to the flag of the United States of America, and to the republic for which it stands, one nation, under God, indivisible, with liberty and justice for all.

0: Ella Langley, Be Her. All right. Well, somebody will be announcing a winner of the Ella Langley Morgan Wallen Flyway to Philadelphia this week. So
1: dun, dun, dun.
0: All that qualifying is done as of Friday at 5. So, yeah, we'll be drawing a winner for that. And still to come this morning around 8, a major concert announcement. And then you're listening for Most People Are Good by Luke Bryan. Caller number 7, when we play it, wins fifth row tickets for his concert coming up 1 week from this Friday. So very, very exciting stuff there.
1: Well, I bought a mood ring this weekend.
0: Okay.
1: Yeah.
0: All right.
1: Yeah, it's so I can understand my emotions.
0: Well,
1: it's part of what it is. But somebody stole my mood ring.
0: Oh, no.
1: Yeah, and I don't know how to feel about that.
0: I don't know if it's that good.
2: That's a good one. That's cute.
0: Okay. You know, that was cute. I found out. No, that was funny. I'm laughing on the inside.
1: I can tell.
0: Yeah.
2: I can tell.
0: We've got so many stories from the weekend to Katie Jo, I know you've got a story coming up here. We'll do the birthdays, and then we're going to have to hear one of your friends had a great experience. I think for women meeting guys, it's probably there's a lot of pitfalls possible with all that, and I guess you've got some great story.
3: Yeah, first impressions can be misleading.
0: Yeah, so that should be the warning for everyone. First impressions can be very misleading. So coming up, yeah. Oh my gosh, hey, I did find out that my schnauzer is a murderer.
1: What?
0: So, you know, I've got 3 dogs now. I've got 2 golden retrievers, and I got the schnauzer that we've had for a while. Pretty mild-mannered dog, you know, just kind of hangs out. It doesn't really, you know, he's kind of a yappy, barking dog, which I don't like. But we have an understanding. I'll make sure he has food, water, and shelter, and that's kind of our relationship there. But this weekend, he killed a bird.
1: Oh, no.
0: And it was in a way that it disturbed. Kathy and I were so disturbed after it happened that I didn't even want him in the house. I mean, it freaked me out a little bit. I was like, I don't even know you. Who are you? So we're sitting there. You know, we have like a pool in our backyard. It's like an above ground pool. You know, we had that. And so I'm in the pool. I'm hanging out. You know, and Kathy had gotten out. She goes over. We have one of those little kiddie pools for Josie, our little golden retriever puppy. And she's really up to the age now where she likes to play in the water and everything. So we got this little kiddie pool, and we put some water in it. And she loves to get in it and just splash and get crazy. Golden retrievers love water, right?
1: They do.
0: So Kathy had gotten out. She's at the other end of the yard, and she's filling this pool up. So Josie's down there, Raider, my schnauzer, he's down there as well. I'm sitting here in the pool, and this bird flies over and lands on the fence, like kind of behind me. No big deal. It happens all the time. You know, they're birds. So I look and I go, oh, there's a bird. Okay, so I don't give much thought. All of a sudden, this bird takes off, flies right over me, flies to the other end of the yard to where Kathy and the 2 dogs are, and the bird lands

0: this all plays out in a matter of like, you know, 20 seconds maybe, and it felt like 10 minutes. And this dog is like attacking this bird like I can't even believe.
1: Wow.
0: And at one point, so he's just got this bird, it's in his mouth. Kathy is freaking out because now not only is this bird right there, but now the dog is like basically killing this bird. And so she's like, ah! Ah! She's screaming.
1: She's screaming?
0: Yes. Which I don't blame her. You know, she's screaming and like, oh my gosh! We're outside. My neighbors, and I'm thinking,
2: she's
0: oh my gosh.
2: Like, Jeff, Jeff!
0: Yes. I'm thinking at this point, I'm thinking my neighbors think that I'm, what is happening? Do we call the cops?
1: I think you're the murderer.
0: Yes. It sounds real. So my natural instinct, and again, this is like a 20-second time span here, okay? So I start laughing. Because I'm just my reaction is
1: as loud as possible.
0: Laugh as loud as possible so people know that no one's dying over here except this bird. And because I'm thinking, this sounds like something horrible is happening. And there's lots of people out. People are cooking out. They're my next door neighbors in their backyard. And I'm just thinking, they think that I'm just doing some horrible thing here. So I'm like laughing. Then Kathy's like, stop laughing! Come help me! Come help me!
1: Oh,
0: well, now I'm sitting here thinking.
2: You're like, whoa.
0: Yes. So now I'm thinking that this bird, I'm like, you know, I have to, they got to finish the bird off because, you know, when you get an injured animal and you go mess with it, then it starts, you know, it's in attack mode too.
1: Right.
0: So I'm just thinking, look, at this point, this bird is a goner. So I just wanted to finish this bird off and then I'll get out and I'll go take care of the bird and get it out of there.
1: Yeah.
0: And Kathy's freaking out because she's like wondering why I won't come over there. But I'm like, look, she thinks I'm waiting for the dogs to like totally eat the bird. I'm like, no, they just need the circle of life. Okay. It's the circle of life. Sorry, but they're just going to finish
1: Animals,
0: off the bird.
1: Yes.
0: And anyway, so they're screaming and crying and craziness and dogs going crazy and Raiders running around with it. And she's like spraying him in the face with the hose. Like with the jet.
1: Wow.
0: I mean, like right between the eyes. And he's standing there with this bird hanging out of his mouth, like right in the water. It doesn't even faze him.
1: Wow.
0: And so we see a side of our dog that we'd never seen. And I was like, you are disturbing. You have a problem. Oh, it was weird. It
2: okay.
0: freaked us out. I didn't want him in my house because I was like, I don't even know you.
2: Everyone's texting in that Raider was protecting Kathy.
1: Yeah,
2: that
1: I could
2: Schnauzers
1: see that.
2: Are very protective.
1: I could see that.
2: And that little bird.
0: And that may be true, but Kathy didn't take that in the moment. She was like, my dog is murdering a bird. And I'm just sitting there thinking,
3: I'm being murdered.
0: My neighbors think I'm murdering my wife. I mean, it was just the craziest set of circumstances over a 20-second time frame. And so when it's all done, I mean, I'm like, okay, let me just get a sack and I'll put the bird in it and I'll take it to the trash. And why didn't you come over there? I was like, well, because it just happened too fast and I didn't know. I mean, it was so crazy.
1: You had gotten close. I mean, the neighbors saw you. They might have, you know, something might have happened.
0: It was just one of those dumb things that happens that you're like, what is going on here? Anyway, my weekend was packed with all kinds of crazy stuff. But anyway, but now, so we got this Schnauzer. We've had him for like 9 years, and he's just never been that way. So I get that he's protective. But let me just tell you, in that moment, Kathy certainly was not thinking he was being protective. She was thinking, what is happening? My dog is eating a bird! Ah! Oh, she was just, yeah, it was nuts, man. It was crazy. All right. I don't know, so many stories.
1: I'm exhausted.
0: I know. I'm exhausted,
1: man.
0: Telling it, but it was troubling because now my dog. Now I look at him and I'm like, I don't trust you, man. You could turn on me in a second.
2: Sleep with one eye open, Jeff.
1: Oh, really?
0: Right, but now it's like he's got bloodlust. I mean, I'm just like, don't even. You just stay away from me. Yeah, I don't trust you anymore, man. Yeah, it was weird. I just never seen him do that before. But I'm going to go with the story that he's protective.
1: He's protective.
2: So I won't tell you what our dogs used to drag up at our Plainview house.
0: Oh, you might as well say it now. What?
2: They just, I mean, like rabbits and
0: yeah.
2: They're crazy.
0: Yeah. Gosh, man, it's just the circle of life. I mean, it just happens.
2: There was a coyote that tried to get our neighbor's weenie dog.
0: Yeah.
2: And one of our big farm dogs went and saved it.
1: Yep.
2: So they do. They will protect, but
0: yeah, they are.
2: Raider just had to lower his what he could protect.
0: He's just never exhibited anything like that before. It was just weird. We've had him for a long time, and it was just a totally unexpected reaction from him that just kind of freaked us out a little bit. Like, dude, where did this?

0: come from, man?
1: You've never had birds on your back porch that he's caught?
0: No, he hasn't. No, he's never done that.
1: Oh, man.
0: I've had my son had a dog named Swisher that lived, you know, that was in our backyard for several years, and he would occasionally stalk a bird or something. I mean, it happens. But Raider, he's just a dumb little schnauzer that just hangs out, and he's kind of a wuss dog, really. And I've just never seen him aggressively, like, do something like that.
2: Do you think dog Raider needs some counseling?
0: Well, he might. I don't know. He might need some jail time, honestly. So just saying. All right, enough of that. We got Katie Joe's got a story coming up here about it's like women meet guys and first impressions don't always work out. Is that kind of how we could sum it up? All right.
1: Yep.
0: All right, we got that. The birthday's coming up. Right now, it's Katie Joe's small town shout out.
1: Shout out to Acuff, Texas. Population 50.
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0: Look, moving on.
1: All right, that guy's name is Josh Ross. Hate how
2: Josh
1: you look.
2: Josh Rosh.
1: Yeah. Josh Rosh. Pork chops and applesauce.
2: The old Josh Rosh.
1: All right.
2: Josh Rosh in the morning.
1: Josh Rosh. Hello, everybody. I'm Josh Rosh. I've got loose dentures. And, all right. No, that's his name. Josh Ross. Huge star.
2: Yeah.
1: All right. Coming up here, Katie Jo, you've got
2: I want to hear
1: an
2: this
1: interesting
2: story.
1: Weekend with one of your friends.
2: Brace myself.
1: That's... First impression of a guy she met, and maybe it didn't work out exactly.
2: Oh, it's a relationship thing.
3: Yeah. I've been married for 15 years, and I've never experienced anything like what.
2: What?
1: I can't wait to hear this. All right. Let's get to the birthdays right quick, and then we'll hear this story here.
2: Liz Jones, Tad May, Rachel Main. Brenda Sutter, Natalie Arguello, Michelle Melvin, Carrie Brooks, Mark Philbrick, Victor Vargas, Debbie Marquez, Don Rigby, and Peter Bowen. Happy birthday.
1: All right, coming up here this morning, when you hear Most People Are Good by Luke Bryan, caller 7 wins 5th row Luke Bryan tickets for his concert a week from this Friday. Also got a concert announcement here in about 15 minutes we'll pass along to you that I think you'll be excited to hear about. But first, so you got a friend who, I think I'm right here, met a guy at a wedding recently or something.
3: Yes.
1: First impression, great. What?
3: Yeah, so she was.
1: What happened here?
3: She met him at this wedding, and she was like, hey, he's pretty cute. I think that we could hang out, and this might be something. So she invited him to come to Lubbock, and he went to school at Tech, so he liked Lubbock, but now lives 8 hours away, and... You guys, it just really started out. I mean, so it started out, she sent a text and said he packed his bathroom stuff in this carton because he's OCD. And it's legit like a milk carton with like...
1: Like a crate kind of milk carton thing?
3: Yeah. Yeah, a pill bar, like pill, one of those double-sided pill things, and then a sack full of other things.
1: So he didn't show up with like a suitcase or something?
3: No bag! And so she texts and she says he packed, it's because he's OCD, and you know, it's like, my friend Courtney texted back and said, I'm not sure how packing in a milk crate equates to OCD.
2: Wow, a milk crate. Okay.
3: So it started with that, and so at that point...
1: That right there says, I'm a single successful guy.
2: Yes.
3: Well, I mean, it does, or it's like, is he so single and successful that he does these weird things and like another woman just hasn't been able to embrace it? So at that point, okay, she's still hanging on. She's like, maybe it's just quirky. But it kept going and it kept going. And okay, first of all, hear me say I love Crocs, okay? My kids wear Crocs, whatever. I'm not judging Crocs. But when you're going to meet a girl's, like all of her friend group, all the things, you don't wear socks and Crocs, guys. Just don't.
2: No, he wore socks
3: don't
2: and Crocs.
3: Do it.
1: Yeah.
3: So,
2: oh, no.
3: Yeah. And I mean, halfway, it was the gift that kept giving. They went to dinner, and I think there were some topics that shouldn't be discussed with someone you're trying to, you know, get to fall in love with you. And he kept on calling her my love and kissing her forehead.
2: My
3: if you
2: love.
3: Knew this chick, it was.
2: No.
3: But I had a picture from her ring camera of him leaving and still no bag, but a trash sack full of things and his bathroom crate. He left his loofah and Dial soap in her shower and said she could just throw it away.
2: No.
1: Well, he's got a travel loofah.
3: I mean,
1: you know, that's very
2: what guy doesn't have a travel loofah?
1: Yeah, yeah, yeah. I've got my home loofah and my travel loofah.
2: Yes,
1: yeah.
2: Loofah.
1: Any successful guy has.
2: Oh, I know. It's just,
3: anyway,
2: this guy's got a bad rap with a loofah.
3: He went home. They're just not compatible. It's just not going to work.
2: Wow.
1: How quickly into it do you think that? I mean, like, what do you think was the first red flag where she thought, okay, the first impression, I think I misread that. Like, what happened, do you think?
3: For sure, the milk cart. Getting out of his car and being like, I'm going to stay here this weekend, and he has a milk cart.
1: Those big plastic crate
3: I have them
1: things.
3: In the back of my car that I just throw stuff in to keep separated.
2: Wow, milk carton, man.
1: So he doesn't even have, like, a suitcase or something. Wow, that's crazy.
2: Best to find out now than later.
3: But that's she kept hanging on. She was like, maybe this is just something. And so it was one of those weekends where our group text by Sunday was so flooded with, yeah, no.
2: Yeah, no.
3: Nope. So she... I just, those, if you just can't recover.
2: And what guys don't know is that you have to pass the girlfriend test.
3: You do.
2: You do. I mean, I had to pass it. I failed one of them, but I think the other two were okay with me. But yeah, you have to pass it.
3: Even if that's not you, like, just put on some tennis shoes and go to that first meeting. And then a week later when you meet him again, we're like, oh, he's cool. Like, yeah, he wears socks and Crocs. That's silly. But man,
0: he does it out of irony, not out of just that's his life.
3: Yeah.
0: Okay, that's, yeah, see, that's the big difference there.
3: We're going to have to, I'm going to have to really start prepping my boys for later in life. Like, this is normal. This is normal. This will get you somewhere. You're going nowhere if you do this.
0: First order of business, a sensible pair of shoes and a suitcase.
3: Carl texted in and said Crocs should have been the first clue. Oh. And he said, what guy has a loofah?
2: Loofah.
0: And a travel loofah at that. I mean, just, oh,
2: a travel loofah.
3: But yeah, it provided me so much entertainment that I just told her that she needs to stay single and keep going on these dates so that I can live. It's so funny.
0: It's great content for us on the show, right?
2: Yeah.
3: Oh, my first text after the milk crate was like, please tell me I can talk about this on air. Please.
0: Oh, this poor guy has no idea, probably. So, yeah.
3: No, he probably doesn't. And the funniest part is that she said that he had a thing in his phone and it was a notes thing that said, ha ha ha ha ha. And so I'm sure he was like taking notes, talking crap on us, saying like, these people are weird, whatever. And I'm like,

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13: 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You deserve a laugh. 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

sad song on a tiny violin for the man at the bar confessing his sins.

0: Well, good news. Yes, we always
1: song always cracks me up at the end. Like, what are the words? Song?
0: Oh, just need some good news. It's like he sounds like he's at the end of his rope, doesn't he? Like,
1: he does.
0: Man, it's just not good. I just need some good news. Please, anything, anybody, just something, please.
1: So dramatic.
0: Yeah. All right. Well, it is time for, it's 8 o'clock, a little bit after, and a major concert announcement here for you. This is always fun when concerts are coming to town. This time, we've got one of the hottest country stars around right now.
1: Yeah.
0: And probably if you're a woman, it means he's the hottest on two accounts. He's got a lot of great songs right now. And I think the ladies think he's somewhat attractive.
1: I'm sure
2: they're not wrong, Jeff.
0: Okay, well, I didn't think I was, but Riley
1: I'm sure
0: Green.
1: My wife will be right there.
0: Yes, Riley Green, the Cowboy as It Gets Tour 2026. That is coming to Lubbock to the United Supermarkets Arena Saturday, September 12th, all right? So it's Riley Green, Saturday, September 12th, along with him, Randy Houser, Cassius Culpepper, and Hannah McFarlane. So that's a cool show. But, yeah, Riley Green right now, I mean, he is like he's everywhere right now. He's going to be on The Voice. He was on Marshall's.
1: Did that great video.
0: You know, he's got a great new song right now. He's done all the stuff with Ella Langley. He's all over the place. So that's a great show right there. Riley Green, Cowboy as It Gets Tour 2026. So it will be in Lubbock, United Supermarkets Arena on September 12th. Now, as far as tickets, they are going to go on sale Friday, June 19th. All right.
1: Oh, wow.
0: Okay. It's not like this Friday or next Friday. It's the week even after that. So, but June 19th as the ticket on sale date, 10 a.m. That day. So Friday, June 19th, you can get your tickets for Riley Green, Cowboy as It Gets Tour, coming to Lubbock September 12th. And that is your major concert announcement.
2: Woo woo!
0: All right.
1: There's been a lot of good concerts this year.
0: There really has. You know, you got Luke Bryan a week from this Friday.
1: Yeah.
0: And then we're looking forward to these tickets going on sale. And September will be here before you know it. And we'll see what all, seems like there's just so many great shows constantly to look forward to.
1: Lubbock always gets the good ones.
0: That's right. What else we got? Texas Tech softball playing tonight, starting at 6. They've got to beat Alabama twice tonight to avoid elimination and to get into the finals. That's going to be a tall task, but not impossible because Tech has a really good team. You've got really great pitching. You've got hitting. I mean, there's no reason Tech can't win two tonight.
1: I totally agree.
0: The odds are probably a little against them, you know, in that situation. Yep. But I would not put anything past this team.
1: No, I really wouldn't.
0: I mean, gosh, they just do things. You're like, wow, I didn't see that coming. Mm-hmm. Wow, that was amazing. I mean, just witness that game yesterday against UCLA. So.
1: That was unreal.
0: But, yeah, hopefully they'll take care of business in that first one and at least get a shot to win that second one and get back to the championship game. So, tonight. ESPN, right?
1: ESPN.
0: 6 o'clock. Yep. Texas Tech against Alabama.
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0: It is 8:07. 1 second song coming up here shortly. What are we playing today, Mudflap?
1: Nineties country.
14: Nineties country.
1: Mm-hmm.
14: All right, I like the way you say that.
1: Nineties country.
14: All right, we're gonna do some nineties country.
1: Crocs and socks on.
14: Crocs and socks.
0: Your friend Mindy, she's not gonna be there. There won't be a There's not gonna be a follow up date. He didn't get a rose, I'm guessing.
15: I think he's expecting one, but no, absolutely not.
0: Okay, yeah.
15: I asked her if the red flags were going off for him, like if he knew, and the answer was no. So,
0: wow,
15: he's open. But that's just also the backside. So it was a double whammy because she met him at the wedding, and I left this fun fact out, but she was a backup bridesmaid at this wedding.
0: Wow.
15: So I guess the bride had gotten into it with a friend the week before the wedding and texted or called Mindy and was like, hey, can you be a bridesmaid?
0: I guess, yeah. What do I got to do, just stand there?
15: So the flags were flying. She just wasn't looking for any of them.
0: Flags are flying. People are buying, yeah. Just like a car lot. No, that is funny. If you missed the story earlier, you can check more on our podcast later today. But yeah, so the guy shows up with, instead of like bringing in like a cool weekender bag or even a suitcase or something and kind of, you know, dressed in some kind of cool something, he shows up Crocs and socks with a milk crate full of his belongings. That just does not say, I just think first impression time doesn't say, hey, ladies, I'm a single successful guy living out of a milk crate. That's just not the look you want to give, I don't think. So any single guys out there, there's a good tip for you right there. Don't show up with a milk crate of your belongings, and you might not want to do the Crocs and socks look on day one.
15: Day one.
0: That's the kind of thing you do after about 10 years of marriage when it's, you know, the deal's probably already been, you know, you're into it.
16: Yeah, when they can't do anything about it.
0: Right,
16: you know?
0: It's too late. It's too late. Signed on the dotted
16: too
0: line.
16: Too late.
0: They committed, and now they're in it.
16: First, anybody that knows, it's me. I know. I pulled Shannon big time. Now she's stuck with me.
0: So now, see, you're in Crocs and socks territory.
16: Oh,
0: you can wear it
16: right
0: now.
16: I
0: she's got to love you.
16: She has to love me now.
0: Do you have a milk crate?
16: Oh, heck yeah, I do.
15: That's more effort to pack in a milk crate, though,
16: than it is
15: for a bag.
16: I mean, how do you even carry that? That's just, it's awkward.
0: It's just weird to me. I'm just trying to think of the thought process of, man, you know what? I just met this great lady, and I'm going to meet all of her friends.
16: Yeah.
0: Let me put my best foot forward. Where are my best Crocs? You know, and just shorts and socks and Crocs and just, looks, that leisure time, whatever. Hanging around the fire pit, drinking some beer at the end of the night, throw the Crocs on, you know, whatever. But when you're putting your best foot forward to meet a girl, to really spend time with a girl you just met, and all of her friends, I mean, I just don't understand how a guy could go, man, I need to pack my stuff. Do I have a suit? Oh, this milk crate will do. Where's my milk crate? Yeah.
15: Even the dudes were like, what are you doing, bro?
0: Milk crate, right? I just don't understand. Oh, man.
15: Jake from State Farm has a good point. He just texted and said, is your friend sure this guy wasn't homeless and just needed somewhere to stay for the weekend. And I will confirm he's not. He's employed. He just...
0: All right. He didn't have a cardboard sign, did he?
16: Cardboard sign.
17: Willing to get married for food. Yeah. Hello, ladies.
15: Oh, man.
0: Oh, geez. All right. That's a great story. All right. Man, we had a power-packed weekend full of all kinds of good stuff.
16: All kinds of fun things.
0: All right. Let's, we got a Bible verse to get to here. Today, Psalms 42:11. Why am I discouraged? Why is my heart so sad? I will put my hope in God. I will praise him again, my Savior and my God. That is Psalms 42:11. So we'll check this one out from George and then ready to play the 1 second song next.
18: There's a book

0: There's George in the book.
1: All right, it's 8:14. Most People Are Good by Luke Bryan is going to play between now and 9 o'clock. Caller number 7, we hear it, wins fifth row tickets for Luke Bryan a week from this Friday at the USA. Mm-hmm. We're almost to that concert now, too.
2: Gosh.
1: And if you just missed it here a few minutes ago, we had another concert announcement. Riley Green coming to Lubbock to the United Supermarkets Arena on September 12th. Tickets go on sale for that one on June 19th, 10 o'clock. Riley Green. So another exciting show coming up. All right. 1 second song.
2: Yep.
1: And it is
2: 90s country.
1: All right. Katie Joe, 90s country.
3: Oh,
1: your
3: I'm
1: favorite,
3: ready.
1: Isn't it?
3: Yep.
1: Okay. Everybody play along on the Sonic text line.
3: 806-900-9630. Sorry, Mama Q texted in and said he's probably listening right now, and she sent it a couple times, so now it's like, that's okay.
1: Oh, yeah,
3: don't pack a crate, buddy. I'm helping you.
2: Your friend. Don't pack a crate.
1: Yeah, if you missed the story here, Katie Joe's friend met a guy at a wedding, and then he came to town this past weekend to meet all of her friends and kind of hang out.
2: Oh, boy.
1: And it just went probably not. It wasn't ideal, probably, I guess. But yeah.
2: We're helping guys everywhere.
1: Crocs socks and a crate full of your belongings.
2: Ugh.
1: Never really tells a woman, I am serious about life. You're going to want to hitch your wagon to my star. It just doesn't really.
2: Not on the first
1: date. Spill it out. But yeah, whether or not he's listening this morning, I don't know.
2: We're helping him.
1: Well, we're helping him. We're giving him great advice.
2: Yeah.
1: Hey, listen, buddy, all those things you did this weekend,
3: never.
1: Don't do any of that.
2: Don't be yourself whatsoever.
1: So I'm guessing there's no follow-up date.
3: No. I don't know. I kind of want her to have one just so I can
2: I do too.
3: See what happens.
1: I mean,
3: do you
1: even know how they left it? Like, did she like give him a side hug and go, oh, it was great to meet you, and okay, good luck to you, or did they... I mean,
3: I mean, she sent me a picture of him on her Ring camera, and I think she pretended to be asleep until he left, but I'm not sure. I don't know. I don't know that part. If I know her, that's what she did.
1: So he probably goes back home and,
0: hey, dude, how'd it go with that lady in Lubbock? Oh, man, it was pretty awesome. You know, when I left, I didn't want to disturb her. You know, I just left. She was sleeping like a baby, and I went ahead and got out of there. But I think it went really well, you know. I think she liked the Crocs and socks.
2: Yeah.
0: I think she...
2: The crate. The
0: crate was a good
2: crate.
0: Idea, buddy. Yes. Thanks for passing that along. I think that nailed it, man. That was that was a great deal. I think
2: when I got up and walked, that was the best part.
0: Yeah, I think pretty sure she was into me, man.
2: Yeah.
0: I mean, her and her friends all complimented my Crocs several times, you know, and they were all smiling. I think they were into it, you know. So you were right. I appreciate that advice, man.
2: Yeah.
1: That's good stuff. All right. Let's play.
2: And then he went up and saw his mom upstairs.
0: Yeah. Mom, I'm home. I'll be down in the basement.
2: Yeah, I'll be down in the basement.
0: Hey, Mom, will you make me one of them grilled cheese sandwiches and cut it in triangles? I met the greatest lady this weekend.
2: Yeah, can't wait for you to meet her, Mom. Oh, no.
3: Yeah. I do want to say he was very kind.
1: That's good.
2: Oh.
1: He's very kind.
2: He's
0: Hey, you like to play Fortnite?
1: All right. No,
2: guys are a trip, man.
1: I'm sure he's a sweet person.
2: I'm sure he's good.
1: No, guys, I don't know how women, I don't know how y'all even
2: I do it. How
1: you
2: do
1: know?
2: Women do it?
1: I don't know. We're all
2: put
1: a mess
2: up with
1: in our
2: us.
1: Own
2: we
1: way.
2: Are.
1: We're all a mess. We're trying. But
2: somehow
1: yeah.
2: they just, they overlooked that and they...
3: I realize my two older brothers, they grew up with me, so I was keeping them in line, telling them, do not do that. That's silly. That's crazy. You're never going to get a girl. And then some people just don't have that little sister to, you know.
1: Right. I think that's bad. For any guy that has a sister, I think that's very important for a guy's upbringing.
3: Yeah.
1: And to hold him in check for all the stupid things guys want to do. And that's probably very important that you were there for your brothers. And this guy probably doesn't even have a sister.
3: Right,
1: so that's why he's doing what he's doing.
2: He has to rely on his mom
3: There's
2: upstairs.
3: Some things you just learn the hard way in life.
2: Yeah.
0: Suitcase. Why would I want one of those, man? That zipper will break. I got a sturdy crate right here. I put my stuff in there. This thing will last me forever.
3: What got me was him saying that he was OCD because of it. But then you see a Walmart sack literally wadded up and tied off at the top, thrown in. Like, that's not OCD. That is... I don't even know. Maybe lazy a little bit. You didn't want to go upstairs and get your bag. I don't know, but it doesn't make sense. My friend at one point just sent that GIF with this guy carrying this huge red flag running across a field.
1: Well, your friend is very lucky that she has great friends to look out for her well-being,
2: That's
1: too.
2: That's why you have the girlfriends,
3: I'm pretty sure I was texting Jeff a little bit of this drama this weekend, and he was like, is she okay? I was like, what are you, what? Should we be worried? I'm not worried about her.
1: Oh, my gosh. Oh. That story did me good right there. I love that. That made me laugh. Did he, Carl, did he have a fanny pack?
2: Yeah, he probably did.
3: Yeah, I would have encouraged it. It would have made it easier.
1: Oh, man. All right. All right. We really got to play the 1 second song. Okay. Play along this morning. See if you can guess these. 90s country. Here's song number one. Katie Joe, you got that one?
3: Oh, one more time?
1: Yeah. Oh, man, it's familiar, but man, I can't.
2: It is.
1: I'm going to be mad when I hear it.
3: But I just, singer. Yeah, I can think of the song, but I can't think of
1: really?
3: The, I heard it at a wedding one time.
1: What song do you have? I can't even get that.
3: Is it Keeper of the Stars?
1: Oh, is it? It's Tracy Byrd. Is that what it is? My gosh. Really?
2: Yes,
1: okay.
2: Is.
1: Well, I knew it's like remotely familiar, but I couldn't place it.
2: Yep.
1: Yeah, okay. I think those are the words. All right, yeah. A lot of people had to have got that one.
3: Yeah,
1: Carl got it.
3: Pippi, let's see, Garrett Mathis.
1: Yeah, Kyle got it.
3: Mike Mann. Yeah.
1: Okay, yeah, a lot of people got that one. Okay, yeah, I should have known that one. Gosh, I'm weak. All right, here we go. Song number two. So I think, let's see. God, it's so crazy. We just hear just a little bit of the songs. Is it John Michael Montgomery?
2: Mm-hmm.
1: Yeah.
2: It's one of, I think it's used at weddings a lot.
1: Is it?
2: Probably the one where she met that guy.
1: Yeah. Yeah. That song about Crocs in a crate, I think. I think it's I Swear. That's not it.
2: Mm-mm.
1: It's not I Swear.
3: I Can Love You.
2: I can
1: love you like that.
2: Yes.
1: Because yeah, there's I Love the Way You Love Me, I Can Love You Like That, and I Swear.
2: Yep.
1: It was those three, and I went with the wrong one.
2: Yep.
1: Man, I'm over two.
2: Love
1: today.
2: You like that.
1: Golly. All right.
3: Let's see. Chris, Carl.
0: I can show you my crate. Then I'll show you my Crocs.
3: T-Rick guessed 98 Degrees. That is not.
1: But you know, 98 Degrees, that was the pop group that had, I think they sang that. Didn't they have a version of that?
3: They did,
1: right?
3: Didn't they?
1: Yeah. 98 Degrees. They were kind of like, they were sort of a, they weren't NSYNC and they weren't the Backstreet Boys. They were just kind of a, you know,
2: a good group.
1: Yeah, they were all right. They had a few hits here and there.
2: They were no Backstreet Boys.
1: All right. Let's see. Here's song number three.
4: Standing by woman.
1: Okay, I know who it is. Which song is this, though? You know who it is, right?
3: Yeah.
4: Standing by woman.
3: I don't know the song, though.
1: See, it's Alan Jackson.
2: Mm-hmm.
3: The gang.
1: Oh man, I'm terrible today. It's Alan Jackson. I can't even think what it is. What is it?
2: I don't even know your name.
1: Wow, okay. Okay, see, that's like the slow little breakdown part then or something.
2: Yes.
1: Right? Cause
2: yes,
1: because
2: the rest of,
1: like,
2: rest of it's...
1: I don't even know. That's what threw me off because I was like, oh, man.
2: I forgot it has the
1: halftime breakdown.
2: And I was
1: there,
2: like, I'm going to put that right in there and see if anybody gets it.
1: All right. Well, I didn't get it, so thank you for that.
3: Gina got it. Tammy, Melanie T, Mike Mann, Kaylin. Jason W, Tina, Mama Q, Kyle Yeager. Yep.
1: Dang it, man. All right. I was basically 0 for 3.
3: Oh, and Carl.
1: I knew the artist, but I just couldn't. I couldn't get the songs today.
2: Tomorrow will be your lucky day.
1: All right. What are we doing tomorrow?
2: Oh, I think we'll do, well, we'll have one that's probably the best. Maybe Colors or something.
1: Colors.
2: Yeah, songs just about colors.
1: Any era?
2: Yeah. Maybe.
1: You haven't given a lot of thought yet. Let's just be fair. Yeah, okay, that's okay. Fine. All right. All right, coming up, Most People Are Good by Luke Bryan. When you hear that, caller number 7 is going to score some Luke Bryan fifth-row tickets this morning from KOOO.
2: I got my Crocs and shoes on.
1: Yeah, I know. Yeah, you're probably going, what's all the uproar, yeah, man, exactly. About Crocs and socks, man? Okay.
2: I feel for the guy. I'm in his shoes. I know what he feels like.
1: All right.
3: Okay. Somebody texted in and said something about camo Crocs. And I was like, oh my gosh, did he text in? But it wasn't. No. It wasn't
1: okay.
3: Him.
1: Okay. So, because was he wearing camo Crocs?
3: Yeah. But we're all clear even if he does. We're just trying to help.
1: Right.
3: Yeah.
1: No, I'm not judging.
3: But it
1: That's
3: made
1: fine.
3: Me laugh real hard. This guy's messing with me.
1: All right. Well, anyway, listen for Most People Are Good, and when you hear it, be caller number 7, and you'll score fifth-row tickets. Did I say that? Okay. Mm-hmm. That's coming up.
5: Jeff, Mudflap, and the gang. It might get better.
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1: All right, Lou Bryan, most people are good. Coming up in a few minutes, caller 7 wins the fifth row tickets for that. And then Riley Green, we announced a little bit ago here at 8 o'clock. He's coming September 12th. Tickets go on sale June 19th. Here he is with his newest song on KLLL.

0: KLLL. Well, we played Most People Are Good by Luke Bryan, and that is the trigger to call in to win the fifth row tickets this morning, and you are number 7.
1: All right.
0: Yeah. Man, tell us your name.
1: David.
0: All right, David. Well, you did it. You got fifth row for Luke Bryan coming up June 12th, a week from this Friday.
1: That is great.
0: All right, man. Way to go. So it gets, whew, man. So that takes a lot.
2: He's excited.
0: No,
2: he's
0: it takes excited. A lot out
2: yeah,
0: of you
2: trying to be yeah, the right absolutely color, it does.
0: So, all right. Well, congratulations. Fifth row tickets. Tomorrow we'll have some fourth row tickets. We count them down all week long. And next week is the Luke Bryan concert on June 12th at the USA. So, all right. That's cool.
2: A lot of good concerts, but you know.
0: Okay, I thought you had something really amazing.
2: No, I never have anything amazing.
0: You really had a look on your face like truly something was about to be revealed that was very important. You just it was a look in your eye that I thought, I think you've really got something here.
3: That's what his filter looks like. So we're supposed to stop when we see that. It's filtering.
0: I thought something was good.
2: Yeah,
0: good
2: my filter happened. Is working today, so I decided not to use it. To use it.
0: Okay. Hey, so we had an eventful weekend, I think, between the three of us. We had a lot going on. We've had some great stories this morning. If you missed any of it, check out our podcast on Apple Podcasts or at KLLL.com or on the KLLL mobile app. You can catch up on everything because we can't recap all of it now. There's been so much. But I didn't mention, though, I met a fourth cousin. Like my fourth cousin this week.
2: Where does that even fall in the line?
3: Listen, how did you come to that conclusion?
0: Well, here's what's crazy about it. You would have to ask Kathy because we enjoy she's on Ancestry.com a lot, you know, and so we like tracing all our family history and all the different things. We go to a lot of small towns. We like to go in and find graves of relatives and do all the research and just trying to find out where people used to live and. We did something we really enjoy doing. Well, so about 10 years ago, we had this person reach out to us and she had said that, and she's also very much into genealogy and all this stuff. And she had said, hey, I think that my husband is related to your husband. And so she had done all this research and all these different things. And so we've known, we've been Facebook friends with this lady since then. So it's over a little over 10 years now. Well, so she had messaged Kathy this past week and said, hey, listen, do y'all still live in Lubbock? We're like, yes, we still do. She said, okay, well, me and my husband and my daughters, we're going to be in Lubbock this weekend for a wedding and thought it'd be fun to maybe we could all meet in person. So we're like, yeah, sure, let's do that. That'd be kind of neat. And so they had an Airbnb here in town. I don't think it was one of yours, by the way, Katie Jo. Which, as a side note, you need to tell me your Airbnb so when I know somebody that's looking for one, I can pass it along. But so we went over there Saturday morning and met them, and they're really cool. They were really nice, and it was just kind of a fun thing. So it turns out, he is like some kind of like a fourth cousin or third cousin. I don't, we're not like crazy close relatives, but it's just fascinating to me. Because they live in Las Vegas now, and it's my grandma's, my dad's mom. It's her side of the family where we're related, and there was trying to think how this all goes down here. I know it gets very complicated with all the genealogy and all the generations. But from Nebraska, there's these two little towns in Nebraska. One is Blue Hill, Nebraska, and the other is Rosemont, Nebraska. And tiny little towns. Blue Hill is the biggest of the two, and it's probably 600 people maybe. And then Rosemont is almost nobody lives there now. It's an unincorporated little town. But it was named after this, the Rose name was like my great, great, great grandfather, I think. Mm. And this little town was named after him. And there used to be a couple of churches, a store and a post office. It was like a little farming town. It was never a big town, but it's called Rosemont, Nebraska. And then Blue Hill was just not very far from there. I bet it's probably 10 miles probably. And so when my grandma's side of the family, when they had come here, they ended up settling there. And so to make a long story very boring for anybody who's not in my family, No, but anyway, his line of family is that part of that line right there. So that's how we're related. And it was just fascinating, though. You just realize that everybody, you probably find some
2: world.
0: Connection with everybody, you know. But it was just interesting just to meet these people. And they had a bunch of pictures that they had, and we took some pictures over to them, and we're comparing some things and telling stories about different people that, you know, like, okay, so that's how, okay, that, yeah, because my dad used to talk about this person that, and it was interesting. We really enjoyed it. So that was another little highlight of my weekend there. I know it's not a great, crazy story.
3: I think that's really cool, you know, that Kathy does that research.
0: Do you have a film strip you could show us, like some slides, Jeff? Could you also do that? You know, I know it is somewhat boring, but I know it is, isn't it? I know that is.
2: You made me laugh.
0: I know. Why does it sound so boring now when I talk about it? Okay, now you'll see here on the first shot. This one here is my great-great-great-grandfather. Now, you know, his brother was related to your mother, who, remember when they got married? Now, that was in Nebraska, and then they moved down to Colorado and to Stratton, right? Okay, then. Yeah, I know. No, I thought it was kind of a neat story. Instead, I start talking about it out loud and realize how supremely boring it is. But.
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0: Put yourself up off the floor there.
2: When you're not busy with your fourth cousin.
0: No. Well, come on, dude.
2: No, nice actually, person. That's pretty
0: His
2: cool.
0: name's Lance, and it was cool. It you was really neat
2: that,
0: to meet,
2: that is
0: meet
2: really
0: family
2: neat.
0: Like that. I really enjoyed it.
2: So. I would have enjoyed it, too.
0: I can tell.
2: I'd have been there.
0: I can tell. You would have been laughing a lot, but.
2: No, it's all good.
0: So then, you'll notice in. Okay, now this one. This was one when. Now, these two people here, they were joined in holy matrimony. And then their kids are the one. Now, the next slide. Okay, now you'll see here.
2: The next slide.
0: Go ahead.
2: Well, you know what? I bet you talked about how much the weather changes here in West Texas when you're around them.
0: That was almost the entire conversation.
2: I bet it was. Yeah. I mean, it's
0: almost like you were there.
2: Yeah, it's like off the charts. Sometimes it's 99 degrees, 96, and sometimes it's,
0: you know. Sometimes it's 95, I've heard.
2: I know, it's crazy.
0: It could be any number of temperatures.
2: And then, you know what? And then, you know, a few days it's going to be 75. But you know what? Your air conditioner, you know, sometimes it gets a little, you know, funky too. It doesn't really know what it's going to do.
0: It breaks.
2: Yeah, it starts to act up, making noise, and definitely that shouldn't be making. 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
0: So now see, now what you may not remember is my Aunt Edna. Now she was the second cousin to your Uncle Klaus, right? Now, do you remember that? Now, look at this slide here. Now, see? This is them standing in front of... 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You remember that? Now, this is the grain elevator that your great-grandfather had a friend that knew my Aunt Edna.
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4: All right, coming up tomorrow, we will have Luke Bryan tickets in row number 4 as we count down first row, which we'll do on Friday. So that concert's coming up a week from Friday. And if you missed it, major concert announcement. Riley Green coming to the United Supermarkets Arena. Gosh. He'll be here September 12th. Tickets are going to go on sale on June 19th.
5: My wife's going to be... all over that. She's going to be like, oh, I got to see Riley Green. He's so cute.
4: Yeah, he is. Man, this is a big, big time for her. She's got Luke Bryan coming up,
5: I know,
4: too.
5: Trust me. So, yeah. She's
4: you're going to be lonely.
6: You better put those Crocs up, my friend.
5: I know. No. I better start bringing my game.
4: Yeah, get a game first and then bring it. Speaking of games, Texas Tech softball tonight, 6 o'clock on ESPN. They're playing Alabama. And Alabama's the number one seed in the tournament.
5: Yeah.
4: And Tech is going to have to beat them twice tonight in order to advance.
5: Oh.
4: But they can do it. They can do it. It's not impossible.
5: What? It's not impossible.
4: It's going to be tough. So good luck to the Red Raiders tonight. Women's College World Series in Oklahoma City.
5: Jeff Mudflap and the gang featuring Jeff.
4: And Mudflap.
6: Katie Joe and the gang. Today we have on the Sonic text line LJ, Milkman, Butch, Chad, Groot, William, Kenneth, Brad C., Troy the Painter, Kokomo Joe and Jr., David, Barnaby, Donna, Jeremy, Angie Parrish, Jama, Jamie, Chris, Kimberly, JoJo, Monica Ramirez, Trish, Connie, Big Mark, Jam and Jay, Banker Bob, Kevin, Randy, Keely, Santa Mark, Gary, Morgan, Ricky, Melva, JoJo's Hubby, Jake from State Farm, Jesse, John W., JR., Rachel Garcia, Chris Kennedy, Lovey, Kyle Yeager, Tina, Jason W., Mike Mann, Tammy the Runner, Gina, Allison, Melanie T., Bergen, Tony L., T-Rit, Garrett Mathis, Barbara Winery, Big Dave, Lydia, Eli, Retired Karen, Pippi, Kaylin, David, Hannah M., Mama Q., Sylvia, Elaine, Whiskey Jesse, Carl, and Artie Thomas, the Sunset Guy.
4: All right. Thank you, everybody, for being here. Kanaya is the next. Wake up with us tomorrow morning, and maybe we score some fourth-row Luke Bryan tickets. All right?
5: Yeah.
4: All right. And I'll have another slideshow about my ancestry. It'd be awesome. Is there anything more boring than a slideshow in person?
5: Not.
4: Yeah, it'd be a slideshow on the radio. That's probably more boring.
6: Love you. Love your show.
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El Pollo Loco is coming to Lubbock, and my mom was telling me about it. 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

0: what you missed on Jeff Mudflap and the gang.
1: It's an on-air tryout. So there you go, ladies and gentlemen. You got a wedding in your future. You have heard what you could be signing up for right there.
2: Let's see. What's that one kind of that 50s beat? We play it on Fridays sometimes. Oh, I can't think of what it is. Dadgummit, that's going to mess me up. Sometimes, yeah, it's has a kind of a 50s ring to it.
1: Can't even think what it is.
2: I can't even think, and I go. Oh,
3: you're going to be so mad.
2: I am, and I can't. My brain just went.
1: It's not one of the usual ones we play Friday.
2: Not a usual one, but we have played it. We have played it, yeah.
1: Oh, and I can't even begin to
2: not put a ring on it, but that's what that's if you want some bread and butter, you got to get me in wedding territory, you know, that type of thing.
1: Oh, keep your hands to yourself.
2: Keep your hands to yourself.
3: Oh, my gosh. Wow. I have no words. Put some cream in the wedding. Oh, yeah, this one. What is happening?
0: Turn it up. Wake the fun up with Jeff Mudflap and the gang.
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You could win.

Lainey Wilson is on the lineup for Alan Jackson's Last Call. One more for the road. The finale happening in Nashville later this month on June 27th. And I love the lineup. Lainey Wilson's on there along with Carrie Underwood and the one and only George Strait. It should be a good concert. Cage Flow with Lady A.

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You can check it out. It's later today at 7 at Bailey Zimmerman on KLLL.

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96.3. Guy is so happy right now. The Spurs making it to the finals. That means his bet paid off. Back on Valentine's Day, he placed a bet of $2,500 for a four-leg parlay. First, he needed Michigan to win the men's college basketball title. Then, the U.S. men's hockey team to win the gold medal at the 26th Winter Olympics. Next up, he needed the Knicks to win the Eastern Conference. Well, the Spurs clinched it for him, and now he's sitting with a cool $1.7 million. I'm sure the rest of us are wishing we'd placed that bet as well.

96.3 KOOO. Don't forget, you got something you want to say, something you want to hear. The Sonic text line is always open. 806-900-9630. We're waiting to hear from you.

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1: Jeff, you could get that lizard.
2: Jeff, we need
3: you. No, I've got the perfect tattoo for you, Jeff.
1: No.
2: Okay, time out. On the tattoo, somebody gave you a Mike Tyson tattoo on your mugshot.
3: I want to see that.
2: I look dangerous. I have to share that.
1: Where is it? Put it in the comments. Yeah. I want to see it.
4: AI is so amazing.
2: I want to see that now. Jason W., thank you.
4: Oh,
2: thank
4: my
2: you.
4: Gosh. I look kind of scary. I kind of like that,
2: The
4: actually.
2: Tattoo kind of fits.
4: It kind of looks, it makes me feel like, well, maybe I'm a little dangerous, you know?
1: See?
4: I'm a force to be reckoned with.
1: Yeah.
2: Maybe I'll do
1: yeah.
2: one to arrest me.
4: This isn't probably the time to talk about that I've been watching Love on the Spectrum, right?
0: Turn it up. Wake the fun up with Jeff Mudflap and the Gang.
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0: Well, the South Loop this afternoon, a mess. A garbage truck that rolled over near Slide Road on the South Loop, so traffic really backed up. You might avoid it if you can. It's KLLL with Luke Combs.
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Y'all heard the big news this morning with Jeff Mudflap and the gang. 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

Morgan Wallen, and congratulations to Amanda Lawrence, winner of the Philly Freedom Flyaway. 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

That was so exciting, seeing that win last night. Texas Tech softball moving on to the semifinals of the Women's College World Series after that win over UCLA. 96-3 KLLL. They'll face Alabama tonight. They need to beat Crimson Tide twice to advance to the championship series. Wreck 'em.

That was a lot of lightning with those storms last night, and thankfully we got some rain, too. It's 96.3 KLLL. Most spots here in Lubbock got about 3/4 to an inch of rain. Down in Tahoka, though, they got almost 2 inches. We got chances of rain, really, all this week. KLLL.

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0: Tucker Wetmore on KLLL, and life's been good for him lately. He says he feels
1: overwhelmed, excited. I don't think this is real. If I wake up tomorrow and it's all fake, I wouldn't be surprised. I'm just blessed, honestly. It's all God. That's all it is God and his blessing towards me. So I'm just happy to be a vessel to enjoy it, you know?

0: as they like.
1: Here's what you missed on Jeff Mudflap and the Gang.
2: It's an on-air tryout. So there you go, ladies and gentlemen. You got a wedding in your future. You have heard what you could be signing up for it? Right there.
3: Let's see. What's that one kind of that 50s beat? We play it on Fridays sometimes. I can't think of what it is. Dadgummit, that's going to mess me up. Sometimes, yeah, it's has a kind of a 50s ring to it.
2: Can't even think what it is.
3: I can't even think, and I go.
4: You're going to be so mad.
3: I am, and I can't. My brain just went.
2: It's not one of the usual ones we play Friday.
3: Not a usual one, but we have played it. We have played it, yeah.
2: Oh, and I can't even begin
3: to not put a ring on it, but that's what that's if you want some bread and butter, you got to get me in wedding territory, you know, that type of thing.
2: Oh, keep your hands to yourself.
3: Keep your hands to yourself.
4: Oh, my gosh. Wow. I have no words. Put some cream in the wedding. Oh, yeah, this one. What is happening?
1: Turn it up. Wake the fun up with Jeff Mudflap and the Gang.
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96.3 KLLL. What's going on? It's JT. Did you see that viral moment that happened at Morgan Wallen's show the other night? Got a little frustrated, flipped over his piano. That's right, smashing guitars is out of style. We're smashing pianos now. What's something expensive you broke? That's today's topic. 806-900-9630. Hit me up.

KLLL welcomes Riley Green. That's right. He's coming to town. He'll be at United Supermarkets Arena on September 12th, the day before my birthday. Happy birthday to me. 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

0: 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You know that feeling when you break something and your stomach drops immediately? Like, oh man, that's going to cost me. What's something expensive that you broke?
1: I accidentally shattered the glass door on our oven while moving furniture.

congratulations to Amanda Lawrence. She's going to see Morgan Wallen perform that song live in the City of Brotherly Love. She's our grand prize winner for the Philly Freedom Flyaway. She'll be checking out Morgan Wallen and Ella Langley in Philadelphia. Congrats, Amanda. From Grime Scene Car Wash and KOOO.

0: 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What's up? It's JT. We're talking about expensive accidents today. What's something pricey that you broke?
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0: 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I think everybody's got at least one story like this. What's something expensive that you broke?
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2: 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We got losers. Chain smokers and boozers. And we got yuppies. We got bikers. We've got...

tonight, Amanda Lawrence is going to be bringing the Ella fella in her life, or Ella gal, to Philadelphia. She's our grand prize winner with the Philly Freedom Flyaway. Congrats, Amanda. 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Ella Langley and Morgan Wallen in Philadelphia this summer from Grime Scene Car Wash and KLLL.

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0: 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Morgan Wallen threw a bit of a fit at his show last week. He was having some sound issues and flipped his piano over. What's something expensive that you broke?
1: The most expensive thing I ever broke was a vintage guitar. It belonged to my dad, and I was devastated.

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0: 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It's JT. We all make mistakes. Some just cost more than others. What's something expensive that you broke?
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0: 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What's something expensive you broke?
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0: Hi, what's up? It's JT on 96.3 KLLL. Morgan Wallen completely destroyed a piano on stage. So we're talking about expensive accidents today. What's something pricey that you broke?
1: So the priciest thing I ever broke was my own car. I hit a deer on a back road one night. It was a scary moment, but I'm thankful I was okay.

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1: 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Good thing she did. We were on the other end to let her know she was the grand prize winner for our Philly Freedom Flyaway. She's headed to Philadelphia to see Morgan Wallen and Ella Langley. 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

0: 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I'm not sure who had a worse night at Morgan Wallen's show the other night. Morgan or his piano? Probably his piano, because, well, he flipped that thing over. What's the most expensive thing that you broke?
1: I shattered my laptop screen once by closing it with a pen inside. It was a costly repair, but I learned to be more careful.

0: Here's what you missed on Jeff Mudflap and the gang.
1: Jeff, you could get that lizard.
2: Jeff, we need
3: you.
1: No, I've got the perfect tattoo for you, Jeff.
2: No. Okay, time out. On the tattoo, somebody gave you a Mike Tyson tattoo on your mugshot.
1: I want to see that.
2: I look dangerous. I have to share that.
1: Where is that? Put it in the comments. Yeah. I want to see it.
4: AI is so amazing.
2: Who
1: sent
2: that? I want
1: to see that now.
2: Jason W. Thank you. Thank you.
4: Oh, my gosh. I look kind of scary. I kind of like that,
2: actually. The tattoo kind of fits.
4: It kind of looks, it makes me feel like, wow, maybe I'm a little dangerous, you know?
1: See?
4: I'm forced to be reckoned with.
1: Yeah.
2: Maybe I'll do want to arrest me.
4: This isn't probably the time to talk about that I've been watching Love on the Spectrum, right?
0: Turn it up. Wake the fun up with Jeff Mudflap and the gang.
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0: 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Morgan Wallen is going viral for wrecking his piano at his concert. What's an expensive item that you broke?
1: 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It was a tough conversation, but we laughed it off and I made it right.

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0: 963 KLLL, it's JT. Morgan Wallen is going viral this week for destroying a piano on stage. What's something expensive that you accidentally broke?
1: The priciest thing I ever broke was my mom's antique vase. I was just a kid playing ball in the house.

0: 96.3 KLLL. It's JT. Well, I guess Morgan Wallen's in the market for a new piano after he smashed his in the middle of his concert the other night. What's something expensive that you broke?
1: You know, the most expensive thing I ever broke was my dad's truck. I was

Let's get loud.

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KLLL welcomes Riley Green to United Supermarkets Arena on September 12th. 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